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Coming up, we've got some music from one of our local bands. 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

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Coming up, we've got some music from one of our local bands. 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

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Coming up, we've got some music from one of our local bands. 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

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And now we turn to something with a bit more of a local flavour. 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

0: 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There's no one here in the studio at the moment, but let's hear from one of our local bands.
1: It's the Bennett Broadcasting Corporation. Hurrah!
2: Sorry I'm late, Nancy. It was Robert.
3: Trouble in paradise. Tea?
2: Yes, please. It's my own silly fault. That's the second time in 10 years I've burnt the cauliflower cheese.
3: Well, at least he hasn't made you wear the cowbell this time.
2: Oh, he has. I've just wrapped my hanky round the clapper. See? And he says, if I take the stupid woman sign off, he'll sell the children.
3: That really does sound a most frightful bind.
2: Hey-ho, serves me jolly well right. Anyway, enough of my silly nonsense. I haven't even asked how you're bearing up after Andrew's death. Such a brave girl. It's only been a week since your husband died, and yet you seem remarkably chipper.
3: I feel guilty for saying this, but I am. I feel amazing, like I have the energy of a dozen women. My skin is brighter and more youthful. My hair more glossy.
2: Are you going to let me in on your secret?
3: Well, I've discovered a marvellous new product that specifically targets the signs of ageing. Look.
2: It's a gun.
3: Not just any gun. This is the Walther Mitty PPK. Accurate to 50 feet, yet compact enough to fit in the slimmest of clutch bags. Coming in an exciting range of colours, the Walther Mitty PPK takes a girl right through from day to night. And with its ergonomically designed safety catch, you don't have to worry about inadvertently laddering your tights.
2: Nancy, do you mean to say that you murdered...
3: No, I merely realigned my brainwaves. Researchers at the British Institute of Thinking have proven that 8 out of 10 women are happier with a dead husband. See this graph here?
2: Yes.
3: This shows the brain pattern of a married woman.
2: But it's just a jumbled mess of broken dreams and shattered hopes.
3: Yes, but look here. These are the brain patterns of the same woman after just one application of the Walther Mitty PPK.
2: But that's incredible. Is that the shape of a...
3: Yes, a dove of happiness. In laboratory experiments, the Walther Mitty PPK is 10 times more effective at raising a woman's sense of well-being than a new pair of shoes.
2: What's it called again?
3: The Walther Mitty PPK.
2: The Walther Mitty PPK?
3: Yes, the Walther Mitty PPK.
2: I'm tempted, Nancy, but I don't think I could live with the guilt.
3: Oh, that's more than made up for by the joy you feel when your scatter cushions stay on the bed, Jane.
2: The Walther Mitty PPK.
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And that was another 90s classic on Lineheart Radio 107.3 FM. And now we turn to something with a bit more of a local flavour. 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

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Coming up, we've got some music from one of our local bands. 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

diesel fix up, trouble to catch up with Charlie. 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

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That girl understood, man. She fell in love with me, man. Eye contact, man.

That was a track from the 1990s here on Lionheart Radio 107.3 FM. Coming up, we've got some music from one of our local bands. 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

That was a track from the 1990s here on Lionheart Radio 107.3 FM. Coming up, we've got some music from one of our local bands. 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
1: Tuesday, the 25th of August is today's date. We are motoring through the month. My name is Johnny Holmes. Hello. This is Morning Report from Radio News Hub, and I'm wearing a Shaun the Sheep cardigan because I'm cool. Here's what we've got coming up for you.
2: Our twins were made in Ukraine. They were conceived in Ukraine during the war. And what that says is that there's hope.
1: The Cambridge charity worker who has been travelling to war-torn Ukraine for IVF treatment.
3: Revan's story, I think, is a really powerful example of what might be possible through earlier genomic testing, like we're trying to do in the Generation Study.
1: New research into rare genetic conditions. Ben Moncey is all over it for us.
4: People just enjoy the excitement of looking in their change and finding something really different.
1: And there's a new 10p coin to pop in your pocket. Right then, weather time. Today is looking cloudy across southern areas with sporadic showers. Elsewhere, though, most places will stay dry with hazy sunshine, and it will be feeling increasingly humid for all with highs of 25 degrees. So I suppose the question is, will I still need my Shaun Cardi on the barrel back from work? Jonathan Doidge may not know the answer to that question, but he does know many things, including today's top stories. Over to JD in the newsroom.
5: Cleveland police say five young men killed in a crash on the A66 in Teesside may have had links to serious and organised criminal activity. 12 people have been arrested over alleged criminality before the collision, including suspected involvement in an organised crime group, firearms offences and drug supply. At home, HPV testing kits are being sent to millions of women across England on the NHS. Holly Hughes has more.
6: The kits are for women who haven't attended cervical screening appointments. Users can do a swab at home, which is then posted back to NHS labs for free. If high-risk HPV is detected, patients will then be asked to attend a cervical screening appointment with a clinician. Eligible women will be sent invitations today to order a kit through the NHS app or online. It's all part of the NHS's target of eliminating cervical cancer by 2040.
5: A Kremlin advisor has suggested UK factories producing drones for Ukraine could come under attack from unknown sources after Britain agreed to share long-range missile blueprints with the war-torn country. It says Andy Burnham's made a visit to Kyiv. And traditional Chinese exercises such as Tai Chi have multidimensional benefits for people with conditions that affect the joints, bones and muscles, according to a study.
1: Jonathan Doidge there, perched in the Radio News Hub Radio Newsroom. And I'm now perched in front of several newspapers. Let's see what the front pages are looking like. Donald Trump has said he will increase tariffs on Canadian cars and car parts to 50% from the 1st of January, according to the Financial Times. Metro reports on the government urging social media firms to remove videos of people speeding in stolen cars. It says at least one of those killed in the A66 crash had posted such clips. And The Sun is also leading on that same story, reporting on the pressure on social media sites to remove joyriding videos after the crash that killed two police officers and five young people near Middlesbrough. Former world snooker champion Graham Dott has been found guilty of sexually abusing two primary school-aged children, reports the Daily Star. The Daily Mail reports that a record 9.1 million people in England were given antidepressants in the last year. It says people in the most deprived areas received a third more prescriptions than those in the wealthiest regions. And according to the Times, the PM has refused to rule out tax rises in the budget, saying the country is in a challenging position. Right then, that is your front pages this morning. Let's head over to social media to see what we can see in the world of trending stuff. Cole Palmer is getting plenty of love online after Chelsea's win over Fulham, with one fan saying he went into his Messi bag during a dazzling run. Sky Sports called it Palmer back to his best, while the Premier League said watching him running the show was a joy. And Palmer himself reckons he's hungry to get back to his best. Although, judging by the reaction online, plenty of fans think he's already there. It is only the opening game of the season, but it just makes me think, could we have done with him at the World Cup? Let's not go there. And on to something I know very little about. It's WWE, and fans have been very busy online after the latest episode of Raw, with one clip showing Jey Uso ducking a warning shot from Solo Sikoa, prompting comparisons to The Matrix. There was also plenty of reaction to Oba Femi after he threw Austin Theory around before getting into it with Bron Breakker in the ring. I hope this makes sense to some of you listening. One fan was simply lost for words over living
7: Liv Morgan. She apparently deserves a fire emoji. I'll tell you what deserves a fire emoji. My Shaun the Sheep cardigan. Right, let's get started. London Zoo hope a new £20 million wildlife centre will inspire people and inspire change. London Zoo's parent organisation, the Zoological Society of London, has announced it will be built in Regent's Park. Nathan Beresford has more.
8: The new centre will bring veterinary science to the public, with visitors able to watch their teams and scientists at work. Here's London Zoo's animal operations manager, Daniel Simmons.
9: We've announced this year the £20 million Wildlife Health Centre that's going to be based here in Regent's Park, bringing together the incredible level of veterinary care that we have at the zoo, the animal husbandry, but also the science, the research and the conservation that is part of the wider Zoological Society of London, and indeed part of so many other NGOs and partner organisations that we work with across the whole world to ensure that animals are safe, not only in a number of countries across the world, but also the habitats that they live in. And with the increasing changes that we're seeing across the planet, it's ever more important to be sure that conservation zoos like London Zoo are at the forefront of conservation, and the Wildlife Health Centre here will ensure and will absolutely embed that science and that research is here for the very much long term.
8: But what does that mean for the zoo?
9: I think the fact that it really does put us on the map. So we've had and always have had some of the best vets in the world, but we haven't complemented that with the right level of infrastructure. It's a really old building that they're in at the moment, for example, lack of equipment. That's about to change quite dramatically, and we're going to become a world-leading veterinary centre, but also a world-leading centre for research, conservation and science, all under one roof. So it's incredibly exciting, and it really does put us on the map when it comes to global conservation.
8: And obviously what we all want to know, what about the animals?
9: So a key part of what we do here at London Zoo is connect, or in some cases reconnect, people with nature. Being able to come to a zoo and actually see animals is important, but also understanding the care of animals is just as important. And most people will be used to taking, let's say, their pet cat, their pet rabbit, their pet dog to the vet. But to be able to come to somewhere like London Zoo and see some of the finest vets in the world, managing healthcare checks on a range of critically endangered animals, in some cases animals that are extinct in the wild, you'll be able to see some amazing vets and some amazing animals. And that engagement is incredibly important to us because it inspires people. And if we can inspire people, we can hopefully inspire change.
8: And the zoo has a very special anniversary coming up later this year.
9: So it is indeed our bicentenary year, which is incredible. I've worked here for nearly 25 years, and to think that I've been a small percentage of that huge 200 years is a massive privilege. And indeed, it's a massive privilege for everybody that works for the organisation to know that we're the oldest scientific zoo in the world. But ultimately also is a time for reflection, because so much has changed in our 200 years. And it's at times slightly concerning to predict how things might further change in the next 200 years with everything that we're faced with at the moment. We've just come out of the hottest summer on memory in London alone, which indicates so many changes to our climate and challenges ahead. So whilst it's exciting to celebrate 200 years, it's also a time to stop and think what's changed in the last 200 years that hasn't necessarily been good for the environment. What can we do to make sure that doesn't continue in 200 years from now?
8: This week, penguins, capybaras, squirrel monkeys and a Vietnamese magnolia snail were amongst 10,000 animals measured at London Zoo's annual weigh-in, where every mammal, bird, reptile, fish and invertebrate was weighed and measured to monitor their health, development and identify any pregnancies. Measurements are added to an information system shared with conservationists across the world to provide information on endangered species.
7: Well, we've been really lucky on Morning Report because we've had a few genuinely lovely stories recently involving zoos. Yesterday we had the great work at Chester Zoo, keeping animals safe in the heat. We also heard about a python last week who became what is believed to be the first snake in the world to receive electrochemotherapy. I need to go to more zoos. Up the zoos, man. I've only ever been to one zoo, actually, which was in Madrid. So I need to go to a British zoo. Still to come on Morning Report. The Cambridge charity worker travelling to war-torn Ukraine for IVF treatment. Ben Monse has the latest on new research into rare genetic conditions. And a new 10p coin is about to land in your pocket.
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7: Welcome back to this morning's Morning Report. This morning being Tuesday, the 25th. I nearly said Thursday. I've got to say, I am starting to lose track of the days at the moment. But someone who has been keeping track of new research into rare genetic conditions is Mr. Ben Monse. New research could find if your children are susceptible to rare genetic conditions before symptoms begin. Let's head over to Ben now.
13: The Generation Study by Genomics England will provide evidence on whether there should be widespread use of screening tests in the NHS. The project will help identify over 200 rare genetic conditions in children before their symptoms start. Experts say hundreds of patients could benefit from early diagnosis and treatment, slowing progression of the diseases and extending their lives. Amanda Pacini is the clinical director at Genomics England.
3: So the Generation Study is a study that is trying to use whole genome sequencing to screen 100,000 newborn babies for more than 200 rare genetic conditions that we think if we find them early, we could intervene early and that might improve outcomes for babies and their families. And also to help us more generally understand the benefits of this approach more broadly, helping us to research more about the impact of genetics on our health to inform what that might look like for newborns in the future.
13: In one particular case, two brothers could avoid many complications after being diagnosed early. Revan and Thorin Barker-Rowe should avoid life-limiting difficulties of ALD.
3: ALD, or adrenoleukodystrophy, is a rare inherited genetic condition, which means that certain fats can't be broken down in the body. And those fats then build up and can affect the nervous system, and the condition can also affect the adrenal glands, which are small glands that sit on top of the kidneys and make important hormones for the body.
13: Revan was entered into the study after his mother was approached during a long stint in hospital throughout her pregnancy with him. She said she was asked by research midwives, and because she was so bored, she signed up.
3: Revan's story, I think, is a really powerful example of what might be possible through earlier genomic testing, like we're trying to do in the Generation Study. So as a result of his parents choosing to take part, Revan was found to have a gene change associated with adrenoleukodystrophy, or ALD, when he was only a few weeks old. And this led to his older brother, Thorin, who wasn't part of the study, but being tested too. And while neither child is currently showing symptoms, this means that both of them can be monitored closely so that doctors can act as early as possible. And it's particularly reassuring to hear that his family have found this information very helpful. So despite not necessarily knowing when symptoms might appear, having a clear plan in place with ongoing monitoring and being ready to treat is really important.
13: Going forward, the boys will have MRI scans every 6 months until they're around 12 years old. So far, more than 85,000 families have signed up to the study and more than 200 conditions have been suspected.
7: Interesting stuff. Hasn't he got a lovely voice? Ben Monse there. Thank you very much, Ben. Cambridge charity worker Rend Platings made headlines in 2022 when she and her husband Michael painted their home in the colours of the Ukrainian flag. She's since been travelling to Ukraine for IVF treatment after suffering 5 miscarriages. But success followed after she gave birth to twins Yara and Zachary in 2024.
14: We painted our house in the Ukrainian flag, actually of the week of the invasion in 2022. So I was going to protests and my husband was sitting at home thinking, what can I do? And he said he was too lazy to go to protests, but he wasn't too lazy to go to B&Q and get 2 tubs of paint. And he used those to paint the house. He actually didn't think that it would attract as much attention as it did. He wasn't expecting the war to last 4 years, and hence the house to be painted in the Ukrainian flag 4 years later. And in fact, we had a loft conversion, and he had to paint even more of the house. So it's a bigger flag now. Our house has definitely become a local landmark. People still bleep sometimes in the cars when they're driving past. We get a few people knock on the door. We get a few people take pictures. Ukraine has some of the best IVF doctors in the world. That's why we chose to go there.
15: There you go, it's ready now. There you go.
14: Wow, lots of bubbles. There you go, go on.
15: Wow, look at that.
14: Pretty early on, I discovered it was twins. I was feeling incredibly ill in the pregnancy, so I went for an early scan, and they could see two. And I had a feeling already, and they say that the mum often knows.
15: Then it's your turn, because we're taking it in turns. There you go, Zach.
14: We're now celebrating 35 years of Ukrainian independence. It's a real David and Goliath story. Nobody imagined Ukraine would last so long. Our twins were made in Ukraine. They were conceived in Ukraine during the war. And what that says is that there's hope. There's a story of survival.
15: Wow!
14: Can you do again? Wow!
7: Now we move over to a new coin, which is coming into circulation today. It's an exciting day for collectors as a new 10-pence coin comes into circulation. And Holly has been chatting with the director of the Royal Mint, Rebecca Morgan.
16: Okay, so starting off, could you describe to me this new 10p coin?
17: It's very exciting. The 10-pence coin featuring His Majesty King Charles' effigy is entering circulation for the first time. So the reverse of the coin has a very interesting Kappa Kaylee, because the definitives were all designed with obviously His Majesty's love of flora and fauna and conservation with important species around the UK. But the most exciting thing is this is now the first time that the 10 pence for the Kappa Kaylee is going to be entering circulation.
16: That's so cool. And why a portrait of the king now? Why the decision on this specific design for the 10p coin?
17: We designed with the king the what is called the definitive coinage, so that's your 1p up to £2 coins that you find in your pocket following the passing of the late majesty and after his coronation. They were all designed and ready to go. But obviously coins only go into circulation as and when they're needed, so each denomination enters at a different time. There's already 50p, £1 and 5p with His Majesty's portrait on in circulation. This is the first time for the 10p to enter.
16: Just how rare is this coin going to be? How easy will it be for people to kind of get their hands on one?
17: I mean, overall, the His Majesty's coins only make up 1% of the coins in circulation, because obviously Her Late Majesty reigned for a very, very long time, so lots of coins in circulation bear her portrait. And those coins have started to go in over the last couple of years, only 1% of them are actually His Majesty's effigy, so King Charles' effigy. And these 10p, there's two dates that have gone into circulation. So the first date is 2023, which is a really interesting date, actually, because that's the year of the coronation of His Majesty as well. And then 2026. And the ones in 2023 dated, there's only actually 600,000 of those have gone into circulation.
16: Finally, kind of with

0: of looking in their change and finding something really different. And this Kappa Kaylee has never been in circulation before, so people love the hunt of looking around and trying to find it. And we put some, no, obviously they're in post offices and banks, but we've also put some into the tills of the Royal Mint Experience, so if people are visiting the Royal Mint over the next couple of months, they've got a good chance of actually securing one of these themselves.
1: Well, I want one. Thank you very much for that, Holly. I still remember those London 2012 Olympic Games coins, the ones where they had a coin for each event and you could sort of collect them. And those were the days, weren't they? That summer of 2012. What a time to be alive that was. Well, we're out of time today, but do join me tomorrow where we'll have another edition of Morning Report for you. Bye now.
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1: Two teenage boys have been arrested in connection with a large fire that closed roads in Alnwick town centre yesterday. Fire engines were called to the old Dickinson store in Fenchel Street at 9 p.m. on Sunday evening. Crews from Five Appliances worked throughout the night to make sure the blaze didn't spread to adjoining buildings. Police say the fire is being treated as arson and have appealed to anyone with information to contact them. Mayor Geoff Watson says the emergency services did an excellent job of dealing with the incident. Next, plans to hand mayors new powers over planning decisions risk communities losing even more control over what's being built in their towns and villages. That's the view of Conservatives here in Northumberland. Now, Andy Burnham is set to give regional mayors like Kim McGuinness the authority to call in big planning applications and overrule local council decisions. Kim is known to be among the mayors backing the proposals, but the idea sparked a backlash from county council leaders where house building targets have been trebled. They complain that the move risks weakening local control over developments. Residents are being given the opportunity to have their say on the issues, services and investments that matter most to them and their communities. It's all part of the County Council budget setting process. We're being asked to share our views on what we love about where we live and what could be improved and where we think the council should invest. Leader Glenn Sanderson says they continue to face increasing financial pressure and difficult choices about how public money is spent. Residents can complete the survey online at the council's website. Football, Alnwick Town are away to FC Hartlepool this evening, and they braved jellyfish, reports of orca sightings, and dodged strong tidal currents to complete a 3 kilometre North Sea swim without wetsuits for charity. Claire Watson-Armstrong, Jill Henderson and Karen Galligan swam from Inner Farm to the mainland to raise funds for hospice care North Northumberland. They also completed the swim topless as a tribute to Claire's mother Linda Thorburn, who died from breast cancer last year. That's the latest for Alnwick. I'm Richard Dale.
2: Almost £10 billion is being allocated to councils and housing associations in the first wave of funding for affordable homes. Here's Radio News Hub's Johnny Holmes.
3: More than 70,000 houses are planned, with 60% expected to be for social rent. Greater Manchester is set to receive £520 million for 4,400 homes, but the Conservatives have criticised the plans, saying delivery could be delayed until 2039 and describing it as unfunded spending.
2: Police say five young men who died after their vehicle collided with a police car in Teesside may have had links to serious and organised crime. 12 others have been arrested over alleged criminality leading up to the crash, which killed seven people, including two police officers. Four arrests relate to suspected organised criminal involvement, with four others concerning alleged firearm possession. And actress Greta Lee says she's opposed to AI actors arguing films are about human connection. The 43-year-old recently voiced an AI tablet in Toy Story 5. That's the latest from Radio News Hub. I'm Jonathan Deutsch.
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Coming up, we've got some music from one of our local bands. 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

0: do you enjoy the sounds of the 60s? Everything from The Beatles, The Rolling Stones, Cliff Richard, Diana Ross and the Supremes, the early rock and roll with Eddie Cochran and company, Elvis, music from The Sound of Music and West Side Story, and a host of music from one-hit wonders right through to one of those artists or bands you may have loved at the time. Well, if you enjoy all that, join me, Bart Rippon, every Saturday morning from 8 till 10 on Lineheart Radio 107.3 FM for the glorious sounds from a glorious decade. 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
1: Two teenage boys have been arrested in connection with a large fire that closed roads in Anik town centre yesterday. Fire engines were called to the old Dickinson store in Fenchel Street at 9 p.m. on Sunday evening. Crews from Five Appliances worked throughout the night to make sure the blaze didn't spread to adjoining buildings. Police say the fire is being treated as arson and have appealed to anyone with information to contact them. Mayor Geoff Watson says the emergency services did an excellent job of dealing with the incident. Next, plans to hand mayors new powers over planning decisions risk communities losing even more control over what's being built in their towns and villages. That's the view of Conservatives here in Northumberland. Now, Andy Burnham is set to give regional mayors like Kim McGuinness the authority to call in big planning applications and overrule local council decisions. Kim is known to be among the mayors backing the proposals, but the idea sparked a backlash from county council leaders where house building targets have been trebled. They complain that the move risks weakening local control over developments. Residents have been given the opportunity to have their say on the issues, services and investments that matter most to them and their communities. That's all part of the County Council budget setting process. We're being asked to share our views on what we love about where we live and what could be improved and where we think the council should invest. Leader Glenn Sanderson says they continue to face increasing financial pressure and difficult choices about how public money is spent. Residents can complete the survey online at the council's website. Football, Anik Town are away to FC Hartlepool this evening, and they braved jellyfish, reports of orca sightings, and dodged strong tidal currents to complete a 3 kilometre North Sea swim without wetsuits for charity. Claire Watson-Armstrong, Jill Henderson and Karen Galligan swam from Inner Farm to the mainland to raise funds for Hospice Care North Northumberland. They also completed the swim topless as a tribute to Claire's mother Linda Thorburn, who died from breast cancer last year. That's the latest for Anik. I'm Richard Dow.
2: The government has announced almost £10 billion for councils and housing associations to deliver more than 70,000 new homes across England. Johnny Holmes has more.
3: 60% of the proposed houses are expected to be for social rent, with councils outside London becoming strategic partners for the first time. The funding is part of a 10-year, £39 billion programme aimed at tackling the housing crisis, with almost 180,000 children currently growing up without a permanent home.
2: Prime Minister Andy Burnham has called on Ukraine's allies to provide more interceptor missiles during his first visit to Kiev since taking office. Ukraine has responded by handing Britain what officials describe as a goldmine of battlefield data aimed at strengthening UK security. Mr. Burnham's also expected to travel to New York next month to join European leaders lobbying Donald Trump for greater support for Ukraine. And finally, in the Premier League, Xabi Alonso got his tenure as Chelsea manager off to a winning start as they beat Fulham 3-2 at Craven Cottage. That's the latest from Radio News Hub. I'm Jonathan Doyle.
4: 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New research finds nearly half of Brits have taken a microcation, a short break within 100 miles from home in the past year. Double Olympic champion Helen Glover OBE explains.
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1: Hello, this is Kevvy G. Why not listen to my radio show, The Kevvy G in the Morning Show, on a Wednesday morning, 9 a.m. till 11 a.m. I often play a lot of early 80s musics, but I do play some requests. Sometimes I have people on that I interview, and sometimes we have the odd competition. So that's a Wednesday morning, 9 a.m. till 11 a.m. on Lionheart Radio, 107.3 FM, also in DAB.

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And now we turn to something with a bit more of a local flavour. 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

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And now we turn to something with a bit more of a local flavour. 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
1: Two teenage boys have been arrested in connection with a large fire that closed roads in Anik town centre yesterday. Fire engines were called to the old Dickinson store in Fenchel Street at 9 p.m. on Sunday evening. Crews from Five Appliances worked throughout the night to make sure the blaze didn't spread to adjoining buildings. Police say the fire is being treated as arson and have appealed to anyone with information to contact them. Mayor Jeff Watson says the emergency services did an excellent job of dealing with the incident. Next, plans to hand mayors new powers over planning decisions risk communities losing even more control over what's being built in their towns and villages. That's the view of Conservatives here in Northumberland. Now, Andy Burnham is set to give regional mayors like Kim McGuinness the authority to call in big planning applications and overrule local council decisions. Kim is known to be among the mayors backing the proposals, but the idea has sparked a backlash from county council leaders where house building targets have been trebled. They complain that the move risks weakening local control over developments. Residents have been given the opportunity to have their say on the issues, services and investments that matter most to them and their communities. That's all part of the County Council budget setting process. We're being asked to share our views on what we love about where we live and what could be improved and where we think the council should invest. Leader Glenn Sanderson says they continue to face increasing financial pressure and difficult choices about how public money is spent. Residents can complete the survey online at the council's website. Football, Anik Town are away to FC Hartlepool this evening, and they brave jellyfish, reports of orca sightings, and dodged strong tidal currents to complete a 3 kilometre North Sea swim without wetsuits for charity. Claire Watson-Armstrong, Jill Henderson and Karen Galligan swam from Inner Farm to the mainland to raise funds for hospice care North Northumberland. They also completed the swim topless as a tribute to Claire's mother Linda Thorburn, who died from breast cancer last year. That's the latest for Anik. I'm Richard Dale.
2: Almost £10 billion is being allocated to councils and housing associations in the first wave of funding for affordable homes. Here's Radio News Hub's Johnny Holmes.
3: More than 70,000 houses are planned, with 60% expected to be for social rent. Greater Manchester is set to receive £520 million for 4,400 homes. But the Conservatives have criticised the plans, saying delivery could be delayed until 2039 and describing it as unfunded spending.
2: Prime Minister Andy Burnham's called on Ukraine's allies to provide more interceptor missiles during his first visit to Kiev since taking office. Ukraine responded by handing Britain what officials describe as a goldmine of battlefield data aimed at strengthening UK security. Mr Burnham's also expected to travel to New York next month to join European leaders lobbying Donald Trump for greater support for Ukraine. Finally, in the Premier League, Xavi Alonso got his tenure as manager of Chelsea off to a winning start as the Blues beat Fulham 3-2 at Craven Cottage. That's the latest from Radio News Hub. I'm Jonathan Deutsch.
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7: The weather.
1: Well, a very good morning to you. Let's have a look at the weather forecast. A cloudy start to the day today, but it will be mostly dry today with spells of warm sunshine as we head into the afternoon. Chance of a few light showers drifting in on the easterly breeze first thing. A light to moderate breeze throughout the day. A high of 19 Celsius, 66 Fahrenheit. Dry evening ahead of us, but cloud will thicken and lower overnight. A few spots of rain could develop in the north for a time. Staying mild though, a low of 10 Celsius at 50 Fahrenheit. Low cloud first thing tomorrow, but that will lift and break as we head through the morning, bringing some brighter spells away from coastal areas. Some thunderstorms though possible by late afternoon. Another warm and humid day, a high of 24 Celsius, 75 Fahrenheit. Rest of the week looks like being changeable. Could see some spells of heavy rain, some thunderstorms and strong winds, but also have brighter intervals and scattered showers at times. Temperatures mostly near to normal. Feeling warm though and humid in some places.
7: When you need to know. Traffic.
1: Getting to the end of the rush hour this Tuesday morning. Still slow traffic on the A189 Spine Road, heading down from Bedside towards East Hartford. In terms of roadworks, we'll start in Morpeth, temporary lights for construction work, St Leonard's Lane, junction with the B6343. Also on the Great North Road between the B6524 and Shields Road, and on the A192 between High Park and the A196. In Lesbury, temporary lights on the A1068, that's between Craigview Gardens and the Hipsburn roundabouts. In Beadnell, temporary lights for construction work on Harbour Road between Longstone Crescent and the Wanses. Everything seems to be fine on public transport today. Nationalrail.co.uk for the latest updates. Tyne and Wear Metro Regent Centre Station will close 9 p.m. each evening this week to allow for station refurbishment work. If you know anything else and it's safe and legal to do so, leave a message on our Facebook page.

0: So please do join me this Friday. That's going to be the 28th of August, 9 a.m. till 10 a.m. In the studio live with me will be North Northumberland MP David Smith. And we'll be catching up on some of the big political stories of the summer. Plenty to talk about. New Prime Minister, lots happening with the A1 and, of course, evolving events around the world. So what do MPs do during the summer recess? We'll perhaps find out more on Friday. But certainly David has been touring around North Northumberland, visiting some of its wonderful attractions, and he's done a few little video pieces on his Facebook page. He's been to the wonderful Hawksley Nature Reserve, to Low Newton, and also to the Living Barracks at Berwick. Let's hear a few excerpts.
1: So I am at Hawksley Wildlife Discovery Centre, just outside of Amble. And although I've been in and out of the road into the main road into Amble more times than I can count, I've never actually been to Hawksley Wildlife Discovery Centre, run by Northumberland Wildlife Trust. It is another gem. It was a former mining site, and if you came today, you would not believe it's a wetland with wildfowl and birds. Beautiful meadows. The great thing about it is it's run largely by volunteers. There's a couple of hundred volunteers that make this place go. But they're always looking for new volunteers, especially in their fantastic cafe overlooking the wildlife centre. It's beautiful and it's free. That's one of the best things about it. So get yourself down here to Hawksley Wildlife Discovery Centre, just outside of Amble. I'm here in Low Newton by the Sea. A bit of a hidden gem if you're not from Northumberland. Those of us from Northumberland know it's a classic seaside little town. Low Newton by the Sea is a real gem that you should think about coming to visit. One of the real highlights about Low Newton by the Sea is the Ship Inn, just over my shoulder here. Hannah and the team there serving brilliant food, really community-orientated pub, live music, a real destination. Great if you're coming on a walk or a cycle. I would encourage you to go and visit. Here I am at the heart of Berwick in the Living Barracks. This was a barracks that was created after the Jacobite Wars. It's one of the first barracks in the United Kingdom's history. But today, as I say, it's the Living Barracks, and there's so much going on here to improve the cultural offering of Berwick, from the Kingsland Scottish Borderers Museum to English heritage itself, to work with the Maltings. It's a brilliant collaborative project, which is the epicentre of the cultural offer for Berwick, and it's absolutely worth coming along. So do get along and enjoy everything that the Living Barracks has to offer.

0: Veterans serving personnel, reservists and their families came together recently for a successful Northumberland Armed Forces Information Day at the Annick Garden. The event welcomed attendees from across the county, bringing together a wide range of organisations to showcase the support, services and opportunities available to the armed forces community. The event was opened and closed by Councillor Gordon Castle, who is the County Council's champion for Armed Forces veterans. And also there was the Lord Lieutenant of Northumberland, Dr. Caroline Pryor. Now, the County Council's put out a video covering the day. We'll hear from Gordon in a moment. Before that, though, the Lord Lieutenant, as I say, it's Dr. Caroline Pryor.
1: Veterans should come along because the experience that they've had in their service is something that is gold dust to the community. And the experience they've had, the people they've met, the wisdom that they're able to share, the guidance, the mentoring that they're able to do is exactly what we as a community need.
2: Veterans to understand what is available for us. And it's a networking, it's connection, is how can we do things better, what's going on that I should know about, that veterans should actually get support from. And I think it's worked very well. It's getting things done that matters, not talking about how they should be done. And I think it's important that we meet, discuss, network, mix and mingle as we are today.
3: So today's been an Armed Forces Information event. It's been an opportunity to bring together a number of partners, organisations that have been supporting with our work to support our Armed Forces personnel, our Armed Forces families, reservists and veterans across Northumberland. I think today, events like today are really important because they help showcase the excellent work that's being done around Northumberland to make sure that our Armed Forces community is getting the support that it needs, that people who may have served and given those sacrifices on behalf of the nation are being signposted, connected into those organisations, those professionals, and those support services that can help them make sure that they are thriving whilst in Northumberland. I think today really kind of showcases that in Northumberland we're extremely proud of the excellent assets that we've got, organisations, great businesses, great people, and those assets make Northumberland what it is.
0: And you can find out more about the event and the support for Armed Forces veterans in the county at northumberland.gov.uk.
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0: Two teenage boys have been arrested in connection with a large fire that closed roads in Alnwick Town Centre yesterday. Fire engines were called to the old Dickinson store in Fenchel Street at 9 p.m. on Sunday evening. Crews from Five Appliances worked throughout the night to make sure the blaze didn't spread to adjoining buildings. Police say the fire is being treated as arson and have appealed to anyone with information to contact them. Mayor Geoff Watson says the emergency services did an excellent job of dealing with the incident. Next, plans to hand mayors new powers over planning decisions risk communities losing even more control over what's being built in their towns and villages. That's the view of Conservatives here in Northumberland. Now, Andy Burnham is set to give regional mayors like Kim McGuinness the authority to call in big planning applications and overrule local council decisions. Kim is known to be among the mayors backing the proposals, but the idea sparked a backlash from county council leaders where house building targets have been trebled. They complain that the move risks weakening local control over developments. Residents have been given the opportunity to have their say on the issues, services and investments that matter most to them and their communities. That's all part of the County Council budget setting process. We're being asked to share our views on what we love about where we live and what could be improved and where we think the council should invest. Leader Glenn Sanderson says they continue to face increasing financial pressure and difficult choices about how public money is spent. Residents can complete the survey online at the council's website. Football, Alnwick Town are away to FC Hartlepool this evening, and they brave jellyfish, reports of orca sightings, and dodged strong tidal currents to complete a 3 kilometre North Sea swim without wetsuits for charity. Claire Watson-Armstrong, Jill Henderson and Karen Galligan swam from Inner Farm to the mainland to raise funds for hospice care North Northumberland. They also completed the swim topless as a tribute to Claire's mother, Linda Thorburn, who died from breast cancer last year. That's the latest for Alnwick. I'm Richard Dale.
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0: Well, the next stop for us this morning is Amble. We've been down to see how the Amble Youth Project has been using the County Council's Environment and Climate Fund to help transform their allotment and bring the local community together. This is what they've got to tell us.
1: What we're trying to do here is bring young people and older people together to build something, to develop something, to plant seeds, literally, so that we grow together, so that we understand each other better and that we can help each other.
2: We saw the vision of how this can be transformed into a place for nature, but in the process of transforming this for nature, we can then transform lives of young people, which is everything the Amble Youth Project is out to work for and to achieve.
3: When we first looked at this place and they said what it was going to be used for and the young people were going to be here and doing things, we thought, no way. It was such a mess. Just full of rubbish. It was, like Laura said, just a rubbish dump, really. But gradually, you know, got things going. And then when we knew that the young people were going to come and help, and we came down and there were a lot of other volunteers on the volunteer days, and it just started the whole thing, you know, it's really worth doing.
2: They cleared tons of rubbish. You can just see behind us where the rubbish would have been, that was piled high. And also on this side of the allotment, we had an old caravan, as well as just everything you can possibly imagine was dumped in this allotment. And it was the Northumberland Environmental Climate Change that actually gave us the money to be able to get that clear, to be able to make it safe to operate here, to help the environment as well as the other allotment holders, not to actually just see a pile of rubbish and everything that that would bring.
1: Our community in Amble is really good at coming together and being supportive and making sure that we can get the best from things.
2: We have been bringing young people onto the site. They have learnt woodwork skills, they have learnt about biodiversity, in particular in our wild area, they're developing that, and that has brought some lovely lessons for them to learn. We want this place to be a place for transformation, for nature and for people, and through this allotment, that is what we're seeing happen.
0: And if you want more information about the Amble Youth Project, the website to go to, ambleyouthproject.org.

You're listening to the Community Hour here on the Lionheart Radio Breakfast Show, and it's time now to look at some of the things going on at the Alnwick Playhouse. And this weekend, Friday through to Sunday, it's going to be the Northumbrian Gathering of Guitar and Voice. Friday through to Sunday, bringing together outstanding acoustic musicians for a weekend of performance, insight and connection at the Playhouse. All kicks off Friday evening with Robbie McIntosh and John Goldie. Robbie is one of the most revered and in-demand guitarists around, from Paul McCartney to the Pretenders, John Mayer to Norah Jones, and Tom Jones to Barry Manilow. He's been their guitarist of choice. His contribution to modern music is remarkable. John, meanwhile, one of the most respected fingerstyle players on the planet. His natural ability and timing has drawn in many admirers, including Martin Taylor, Brian May, Ronnie Woods and Tommy Emmanuel. Equally at home playing electric guitar, where he's much in demand for session work with some of the biggest artists around. £19 standard tickets for that, £10 for under 25s. Saturday evening, 7 o'clock, it's going to be Richard Durant, Daisy and Django. Daisy, a songwriter and multi-instrumentalist influenced by many genres of music, with a deep love of folk music, nature and stories, her writing an echo of something she's listened to, read or experienced. Django Durant is a folk alt-rock artist influenced by the plethora of 60s and 70s music and contemporary artists like Sam Evian, This Is The Kit and Ways Blood. He creates songs that ebb and flow between these influences with recurring themes of nature and introspection, the glue which binds his varied catalogue. Richard Durant, acclaimed concert guitarist and composer, celebrated 40 years this year since graduating from the Royal College of Music and making his London debut at the Purcell Room. So if you fancy going to see that one, standard tickets are £19, £10 for under 25s. Other things going on in the weekend.

And well, Saturday afternoon, John Goldie and Richard Durrant will be in conversation with Phil Stuckey. There's a John Goldie guitar workshop. That's 12 noon on Saturday. Anna Massey will be in concert Sunday afternoon at 2:30. Daisy has got a singing workshop. That's going to be Sunday afternoon at 12 o'clock. And at the same time, Django Durrant has got a workshop, Musically Evoked Chills. So plenty going on over the weekend. annieplayhouse.co.uk if you want to get more information. And to book your seats online, you can do that at the website, or you can call Annie 660 550.

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1: Two teenage boys have been arrested in connection with a large fire that closed roads in Alnwick town centre yesterday. Fire engines were called to the old Dickinson store in Fenchel Street at 9 p.m. on Sunday evening. Crews from Five Appliances worked throughout the night to make sure the blaze didn't spread to adjoining buildings. Police say the fire is being treated as arson and have appealed to anyone with information to contact them. Mayor Geoff Watson says the emergency services did an excellent job of dealing with the incident. Next, plans to hand mayors new powers over planning decisions risk communities losing even more control over what's being built in their towns and villages. That's the view of Conservatives here in Northumberland. Now, Andy Burnham is set to give regional mayors like Kim McGuinness the authority to call in big planning applications and overrule local council decisions. Kim is known to be among the mayors backing the proposals, but the idea sparked a backlash from county council leaders where house building targets have been trebled. They complain that the move risks weakening local control over developments. Residents have been given the opportunity to have their say on the issues, services and investments that matter most to them and their communities. That's all part of the County Council budget setting process. We're being asked to share our views on what we love about where we live and what could be improved and where we think the council should invest. Leader Glenn Sanderson says they continue to face increasing financial pressure and difficult choices about how public money is spent. Residents can complete the survey online at the council's website. Football, Alnwick Town are away to FC Hartlepool this evening, and they brave jellyfish, reports of orca sightings, and dodged strong tidal currents to complete a 3 kilometre North Sea swim without wetsuits for charity. Claire Watson-Armstrong, Jill Henderson and Karen Galligan swam from Inner Farm to the mainland to raise funds for hospice care North Northumberland. They also completed the swim topless as a tribute to Claire's mother Linda Thorburn, who died from breast cancer last year. That's the latest for Alnwick. I'm Richard Dale.
2: Relatives of Lockerbie bombing victims say they're absolutely floored after the US trial of a man accused of making the bomb was postponed. Jury selection for Abu Aguila Massoud was due to begin in Washington, D.C. on Wednesday. A judge delayed proceedings after defense lawyers requested time to examine newly discovered evidence. Massoud denies the charge over the 1988 attack, which killed 270 people. One in 10 dentist practices have stopped providing NHS care since 2017. That's according to the NHS Trust, who say around 600 practices have moved towards private care. Mark Dayan is the Trust's policy analyst.
3: The English dental contract is well overdue reform. Government's been saying that for almost 20 years at this stage. It's very simplistic. It doesn't reward dentists for taking on preventive care. It's very uneven in different parts of the country, some of which, especially in the west of England, the east of England, are really losing out.
2: And in the Premier League, Xabi Alonso got his tenure as manager of Chelsea off to a winning start as the Blues beat Fulham 3-2. That's the latest from Radio News Hub. I'm Jonathan Deutsch.
4: 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New research finds nearly half of Brits have taken a microcation, a short break within 100 miles from home in the past year. Double Olympic champion Helen Glover OBE explains.
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Sing along with us, will you? Funeral.

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I replied my parents was poor as usual. 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She embraced me, so I held her tighter. But all I tried, I couldn't control.

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I am very sorry, she started calling me romantically, and with a feather she started tickling my hair, and my chest, she started playing with my hair. She said,

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And now we turn to something with a bit more of a local flavour. Of course, if you're listening and you represent part of our local Alnwick area music talent and you're interested in getting your song on the air, you can contact us via our website at lionheartradio.com.

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2: Alright, it's time to hit the brakes and dive into the pit stop with me, Chris, only on Lionheart Radio. 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We've got the updates you care about. Celebrating the great singers' birthdays, and you bet we'll blast a belter in their honour. Think you've got an ear? Try one song, two artists. 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It's The Pit Stop with me, Chris. 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
2: Two teenage boys have been arrested in connection with a large fire that closed roads in Anik town centre yesterday. Fire engines were called to the old Dickinson store in Fenchel Street at 9 p.m. on Sunday evening. Crews from Five Appliances worked throughout the night to make sure the blaze didn't spread to adjoining buildings. Police say the fire is being treated as arson and have appealed to anyone with information to contact them. Mayor Geoff Watson says the emergency services did an excellent job of dealing with the incident. Next, plans to hand mayor new powers over planning decisions risk communities losing even more control over what's being built in their towns and villages. That's the view of Conservatives here in Northumberland. Now, Andy Burnham is set to give regional mayors like Kim McGuinness the authority to call in big planning applications and overrule local council decisions. Kim is known to be among the mayors backing the proposals, but the idea sparked a backlash from county council leaders where house building targets have been trebled. They complain that the move risks weakening local control over developments. Residents have been given the opportunity to have their say on the issues, services and investments that matter most to them and their communities. That's all part of the County Council budget setting process. We're being asked to share our views on what we love about where we live and what could be improved and where we think the council should invest. Leader Glenn Sanderson says they continue to face increasing financial pressure and difficult choices about how public money is spent. Residents can complete the survey online at the council's website. Football, Anik Town are away to FC Hartlepool this evening, and they braved jellyfish, reports of orca sightings, and dodged strong tidal currents to complete a 3 kilometre North Sea swim without wetsuits for charity. Claire Watson-Armstrong, Jill Henderson and Karen Galligan swam from Inner Farm to the mainland to raise funds for hospice care North Northumberland. They also completed the swim topless as a tribute to Claire's mother Linda Thorburn, who died from breast cancer last year. That's the latest for Anik. I'm Richard Dowd.
3: The trial of a Libyan man accused of making the bomb used in the Lockerbie attack has been postponed in the United States. Jury selection for Abu Aguila Massoud was due to begin this week, but a federal judge delayed proceedings after new evidence emerged. Relatives of victims say they're absolutely floored. The 1988 bombing killed all 259 people aboard Pan Am Flight 103 and 11 on the ground. Almost £10 billion has been allocated to councils and housing associations in the first wave of funding for affordable homes. Here's Radio News Hub's Johnny Holmes.
4: More than 70,000 houses are planned, with 60% expected to be for social rent. Greater Manchester is set to receive £520 million for 4,400 homes. But the Conservatives have criticised the plans, saying delivery could be delayed until 2039 and describing it as unfunded spending.
3: And Xabi Alonso got his tenure as manager of Chelsea off to a winning start as the Blues beat Fulham 3-2 in the Premier League at Craven Cottage. That's the latest from Radio News Hub. I'm Jonathan Deutsch.
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With a recipe, of course, and interesting facts and loads of music for many different acts. 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I will play them gladly. I wish to make that clear. So come now, join me in my brand new slot to hear for sure what a lot I got. Until then, to my listeners all, I say TTFN in the hope to play for you again and again and again. So please tune in to 107.3 FM, because now you know where and now you know when. So no excuses, just turn that tuning dial to make this old geezer's broaden his broad smile.

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1: 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Down your corners. 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

rings and buttons and bows, rings and things and buttons and bows. 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
1: Two teenage boys have been arrested in connection with a large fire that closed roads in Anik town centre yesterday. Fire engines were called to the old Dickinson store in Fenchel Street at 9 p.m. on Sunday evening. Crews from Five Appliances worked throughout the night to make sure the blaze didn't spread to adjoining buildings. Police say the fire is being treated as arson and have appealed to anyone with information to contact them. Mayor Geoff Watson says the emergency services did an excellent job of dealing with the incident. Next, plans to hand mayors new powers over planning decisions risk communities losing even more control over what's being built in their towns and villages. That's the view of Conservatives here in Northumberland. Now, Andy Burnham is set to give regional mayors like Kim McGuinness the authority to call in big planning applications and overrule local council decisions. Kim is known to be among the mayors backing the proposals, but the idea sparked a backlash from county council leaders where house building targets have been trebled. They complain that the move risks weakening local control over developments. Residents have been given the opportunity to have their say on the issues, services and investments that matter most to them and their communities. That's all part of the County Council budget setting process. We're being asked to share our views on what we love about where we live and what could be improved and where we think the council should invest. Leader Glenn Sanderson says they continue to face increasing financial pressure and difficult choices about how public money is spent. Residents can complete the survey online at the council's website. Football, Anik Town are away to FC Hartlepool this evening, and they braved jellyfish, reports of orca sightings, and dodged strong tidal currents to complete a 3 kilometre North Sea swim without wetsuits for charity. Claire Watson-Armstrong, Jill Henderson and Karen Galligan swam from Inner Farm to the mainland to raise funds for Hospice Care North Northumberland. They also completed the swim topless as a tribute to Claire's mother, Linda Thorburn, who died from breast cancer last year. That's the latest for Anik. I'm Richard Dow.
2: A man has died and a woman is critically injured after a crash following a police pursuit in Warwickshire. Officers attempted to stop a black Audi on Birmingham Road in Stratford yesterday, but the vehicle failed to stop and made off in the direction of the A46. Meanwhile, police say five young men killed in a crash with a police car in Teesside may have been linked to serious and organised crime. 12 people have since been arrested. The Prime Minister has pledged to carry out the biggest council house building programme since the post-war period. Kevin Garvey from the National Housing Association says they're in full support.
3: The clear message is that we need to build homes in this country, and housing associations have a track record of doing that, so it's absolutely right that we formed housing associations in the right way to help meet housing need.
2: But the plans have also raised concerns from the Tories, who say the plans are unfunded. And millions of women in England who have not attended cervical screening appointments will be sent at-home testing kits for free on the NHS. The move has been described as a game changer. That's the latest from Radio News Hub. I'm Tanita Sims.
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2: All right, it's time to hit the brakes and dive into the pit stop with me, Chris, only on Lionheart Radio. 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We've got the updates you care about. Celebrating the great singers' birthdays, and you bet we'll blast a belter in their honour. Think you've got an ear? Try one song, two artists. 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It's The Pit Stop with me, Chris. 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

0: was a track from the 1990s here on Lionheart Radio 107.3 FM. Coming up, we've got some music from one of our local bands. 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

0: 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Contact Hospice Care North Northumberland for details of how to pledge now and pay later. 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
1: Two teenage boys have been arrested in connection with a large fire that closed roads in Anik town centre yesterday. Fire engines were called to the old Dickinson store in Fenchel Street at 9 p.m. on Sunday evening. Crews from Five Appliances worked throughout the night to make sure the blaze didn't spread to adjoining buildings. Police say the fire is being treated as arson and have appealed to anyone with information to contact them. Mayor Geoff Watson says the emergency services did an excellent job of dealing with the incident. Next, plans to hand mayors new powers over planning decisions risk communities losing even more control over what's being built in their towns and villages. That's the view of Conservatives here in Northumberland. Now, Andy Burnham is set to give regional mayors like Kim McGuinness the authority to call in big planning applications and overrule local council decisions. Kim is known to be among the mayors backing the proposals, but the idea sparked a backlash from county council leaders where house building targets have been trebled. They complain that the move risks weakening local control over developments. Residents are being given the opportunity to have their say on the issues, services and investments that matter most to them and their communities. That's all part of the County Council budget setting process. We're being asked to share our views on what we love about where we live and what could be improved and where we think the council should invest. Leader Glenn Sanderson says they continue to face increasing financial pressure and difficult choices about how public money is spent. Residents can complete the survey online at the council's website. Football, Anik Town are away to FC Hartlepool this evening, and they braved jellyfish, reports of orca sightings, and dodged strong tidal currents to complete a 3 kilometre North Sea swim without wetsuits for charity. Claire Watson-Armstrong, Jill Henderson and Karen Galligan swam from Inner Farm to the mainland to raise funds for hospice care North Northumberland. They also completed the swim topless as a tribute to Claire's mother Linda Thorburn, who died from breast cancer last year. That's the latest for Anik. I'm Richard Dale.
2: A man has died and a woman is critically injured after a crash following a police pursuit in Warwickshire. Officers attempted to stop a car on Birmingham Road in Stratford, but the vehicle failed to stop. It was then in a collision with a white Ford Puma. Almost £10 billion is being allocated to councils and housing associations in the first wave of funding for affordable homes. Kevin Garvey is from the National Housing Association. He says they fully back the plans.
3: What it means is that housing associations and councils can now start construction on tens of thousands more social rented homes.
2: But the proposals have faced criticisms from Tory ministers who say they're unfunded. Young adults who left care had a death rate around four times higher than the general population, a reporter found they are often left alone with no safety nets and with catastrophic consequences. And Nigella Lawson can be seen making her Great British Bake Off debut alongside a new co-stars in a sneak preview of The Baking Show. That's the latest from Radio News Hub. I'm Tanita Sims.
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on a warm summer's evening, on a train bound for nowhere, I met up with a gambler. We were both too tired to sleep, so we took turns of staring

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And now we turn to something with a bit more of a local flavour. 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

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I'm going to the funeral and I'm never coming back, everybody.

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0: That was so good, guys. That was so good. It's not the, like, the arrangement I had in my head, but it's like so much brighter. And I like that, because I think when you read the lyrics, it's heavy stuff, but it's, that's what life is like sometimes. But I really like the, like, juxtaposition. To be honest, I was finding it really difficult not to join in with the harmony.
1: That would be nice.
0: I know, but I was like, no, that's not your job today. Be quiet. So, but no, it's, you guys did such a great job.
1: Thank you.
0: Really, really beautiful.
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3: Two teenage boys have been arrested in connection with a large fire that closed roads in Anik town centre yesterday. Fire engines were called to the old Dickinson store in Fenchel Street at 9 p.m. on Sunday evening. Crews from Five Appliances worked throughout the night to make sure the blaze didn't spread to adjoining buildings. Police say the fire is being treated as arson and have appealed to anyone with information to contact them. Mayor Geoff Watson says the emergency services did an excellent job of dealing with the incident. Next, plans to hand mayor new powers over planning decisions risk communities losing even more control over what's being built in their towns and villages. That's the view of Conservatives here in Northumberland. Now, Andy Burnham is set to give regional mayors like Kim McGuinness the authority to call in big planning applications and overrule local council decisions. Kim is known to be among the mayors backing the proposals, but the idea sparked a backlash from county council leaders where house building targets have been trebled. They complain that the move risks weakening local control over developments. Residents have been given the opportunity to have their say on the issues, services and investments that matter most to them and their communities. That's all part of the County Council budget setting process. We're being asked to share our views on what we love about where we live and what could be improved and where we think the council should invest. Leader Glenn Sanderson says they continue to face increasing financial pressure and difficult choices about how public money is spent. Residents can complete the survey online at the council's website. Football, Anik Town are away to FC Hartlepool this evening, and they braved jellyfish, reports of orca sightings, and dodged strong tidal currents to complete a 3 kilometre North Sea swim without wetsuits for charity. Claire Watson-Armstrong, Jill Henderson and Karen Galligan swam from Inner Farm to the mainland to raise funds for Hospice Care North Northumberland. They also completed the swim topless as a tribute to Claire's mother, Linda Thorburn, who died from breast cancer last year. That's the latest for Anik. I'm Richard Dow.
4: A man has died and a woman is critically injured after a crash following a police pursuit in Warwickshire. Officers attempted to stop a black Audi on Birmingham Road in Stratford yesterday. The car was then in a collision with a white Ford Puma. Young adults who left care had a death rate around 4 times higher than the general population. Reporters found they are often left alone with no safety net. The Prime Minister has pledged to carry out the biggest council house building programme since the post-war period. Kevin Garvey from the National Housing Federation backs Burnham's ambitions.
5: Stuff ready to go. We're ready to get spades in the ground and get building. So yes, absolutely, this funding is much needed, much welcomed. What it means is that housing associations and councils can now start construction from the sector.
4: And Sir Billy Boston, who last year became the first rugby league player to be awarded a knighthood, has died at the age of 92. The Welsh Rugby Union say he is one of the best loved figures in the history of Welsh sport. That's the latest from Radio News Hub. I'm Tanita Sims.
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And that was another 90s classic on Lionheart Radio 107.3 FM. 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
3: 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I have music from the present day and some fine vintage performances. There will also be some fabulous soloists from both the past and the present. Well, Sunday Bandstand is the name of my show. It's just too good to miss.
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That was a track from the 1990s here on Lionheart Radio 107.3 FM. Coming up, we've got some music from one of our local bands. 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
1: Two teenage boys have been arrested in connection with a large fire that closed roads in Anik town centre yesterday. Fire engines were called to the old Dickinson store in Fenchel Street at 9 p.m. on Sunday evening. Crews from Five Appliances worked throughout the night to make sure the blaze didn't spread to adjoining buildings. Police say the fire is being treated as arson and have appealed to anyone with information to contact them. Mayor Geoff Watson says the emergency services did an excellent job of dealing with the incident. Next, plans to hand mayors new powers over planning decisions risk communities losing even more control over what's being built in their towns and villages. That's the view of Conservatives here in Northumberland. Now, Andy Burnham is set to give regional mayors like Kim McGuinness the authority to call in big planning applications and overrule local council decisions. Kim is known to be among the mayors backing the proposals, but the idea sparked a backlash from county council leaders where house building targets have been trebled. They complain that the move risks weakening local control over developments. Residents have been given the opportunity to have their say on the issues, services and investments that matter most to them and their communities. That's all part of the County Council budget setting process. We're being asked to share our views on what we love about where we live and what could be improved and where we think the council should invest. Leader Glenn Sanderson says they continue to face increasing financial pressure and difficult choices about how public money is spent. Residents can complete the survey online at the council's website. Football, Anik Town are away to FC Hartlepool this evening, and they brave jellyfish, reports of orca sightings, and dodged strong tidal currents to complete a 3 kilometre North Sea swim without wetsuits for charity. Claire Watson-Armstrong, Jill Henderson and Karen Galligan swam from Inner Farm to the mainland to raise funds for hospice care North Northumberland. They also completed the swim topless as a tribute to Claire's mother Linda Thorburn, who died from breast cancer last year. That's the latest for Anik. I'm Richard Dale.
2: Five more people, including a 16-year-old boy, have been arrested by detectives investigating the events leading up to the crash on the A66. The crash left two police officers and five others dead. Next, young adults who left care had a death rate around four times higher than the general population. Holly Hughes reports.
3: The new report says they've been left alone with no safety net and with catastrophic consequences. On turning 18 years old, people leaving care in England often lose significant levers of support. There were 112 deaths notified of care leavers aged 18 to 24 in 2025, which the review says equated to an estimated death rate of approximately 130 per 100,000 care leavers.
2: A man has died after getting into difficulty while swimming in the sea off Devon. Emergency services pulled the swimmer from the water off Blackpool Sands. And Nigella Lawson can be seen making her Great British Bake Off debut alongside her new co-stars in a sneak preview of The Baking Show. That's the latest from Radio News Hub. I'm Tanita Sim.
4: 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New research finds nearly half of Brits have taken a microcation, a short break within 100 miles from home in the past year. Double Olympic champion Helen Glover OBE explains.
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3: A different start to the show than usual. That was a band called the Peatbox Fairies. Yes, you've just heard a live recording from a band called the Diesel Cowboys. This is a band called Tom Petty. Very smooth, very professional sound of Sydney Youngblood. So from Mick Miller to Frankie Miller, and this is a track called Darling. Well, this is a track John Otway did on his own, single artist. And this is a track called Bunsen Burner. And this is called Garundula. From Paul. Bye-bye now, take care of yourselves, and hopefully we'll see you tonight along at the Togston Terrace. Bye-bye now.
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2: Do you enjoy the sounds of the 60s? Everything from the Beatles, the Rolling Stones, Cliff Richard, Diana Ross and the Supremes, the early rock and roll with Eddie Cochran and company, Elvis, music from The Sound of Music and West Side Story, and a host of music from one-hit wonders right through to one of those artists or bands you may have loved at the time. 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

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And now we turn to something with a bit more of a local flavour. 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
1: Two teenage boys have been arrested in connection with a large fire that closed roads in Anik town centre yesterday. Fire engines were called to the old Dickinson store in Fenchel Street at 9 p.m. on Sunday evening. Crews from Five Appliances worked throughout the night to make sure the blaze didn't spread to adjoining buildings. Police say the fire is being treated as arson and have appealed to anyone with information to contact them. Mayor Geoff Watson says the emergency services did an excellent job of dealing with the incident. Next, plans to hand mayor new powers over planning decisions risk communities losing even more control over what's being built in their towns and villages. That's the view of Conservatives here in Northumberland. Now, Andy Burnham is set to give regional mayors like Kim McGuinness the authority to call in big planning applications and overrule local council decisions. Kim is known to be among the mayors backing the proposals, but the idea sparked a backlash from county council leaders where house building targets have been trebled. They complain that the move risks weakening local control over developments. Residents have been given the opportunity to have their say on the issues, services and investments that matter most to them and their communities. That's all part of the County Council budget setting process. We're being asked to share our views on what we love about where we live and what could be improved and where we think the council should invest. Leader Glenn Sanderson says they continue to face increasing financial pressure and difficult choices about how public money is spent. Residents can complete the survey online at the council's website. Football, Anik Town are away to FC Hartlepool this evening, and they brave jellyfish, reports of orca sightings, and dodged strong tidal currents to complete a 3 kilometre North Sea swim without wetsuits for charity. Claire Watson-Armstrong, Jill Henderson and Karen Galligan swam from Inner Farm to the mainland to raise funds for Hospice Care North Northumberland. They also completed the swim topless as a tribute to Claire's mother, Linda Thorburn, who died from breast cancer last year. That's the latest for Anik. I'm Richard Dale.
2: Police say five more people have been arrested after investigations into a crash on the A66 that killed two police officers. That brings the total number of arrests to 17. Five young men were also killed when their car was driven the wrong way and hit an armed response vehicle. A man and a woman have died in a crash in Warwickshire after a police pursuit. Police say officers tried to stop a car in Stratford on Monday afternoon, but the vehicle failed to stop. The car then crashed into a white Ford around 20 minutes later. The Prime Minister's pledged to carry out the biggest council house-building programme since the post-war period. Kevin Garvey from the National Housing Association says they're in full support.
3: The clear message is that we need to build homes in this country, and housing associations have a track record of doing that, so it's absolutely right that we fund housing associations in the right way to help meet housing need.
2: But the Tories say the plans are underfunded. And we may be about to see thunderstorms and heavy rain across much of England and Wales. From Radio News Hub, I'm Lucy Gorman-Lee.
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0: 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Contact Hospice Care North Northumberland for details of how to pledge now and pay later. 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

Oh, don't do me that way. Listen to that man go. He's crazy. I swear he's crazy. Oh, dear. Now follow me closely, real close on this one, and do me after me. First you put your two knees close up tight. Real close, real close. Swing 'em to the left and then you swing 'em to the right. Oh, you're delicious. Step around the floor kinda nice and light, and then you twist around.

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And now we turn to something with a bit more of a local flavour. Of course, if you're listening and you represent part of our local Alnwick area music talent and you're interested in getting your song on the air, you can contact us via our website at lineheartradio.com.

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0: different start to the show to usual. That was a band called the Peatbox Fairies. Yes, you've just heard a live recording from a band called the Diesel Cowboys. This is a band called Tom Petty. Very smooth, very professional sound of Sydney Youngblood. So from Mick Miller to Frankie Miller, and this is a track called Darling. Well, this is a track John Otway did on his own, single artist. And this is a track called Bunsen Burner. And this is called Garundula. From Paul, bye-bye now, take care of yourselves, and hopefully we'll see you tonight along at the Toxton Terrace. Bye-bye now.
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And that was another 90s classic on Lionheart Radio 107.3 FM. And now we turn to something with a bit more of a local flavour. Of course, if you're listening and you represent part of our local Alnwick area music talent and you're interested in getting your song on the air, you can contact us via our website at lionheartradio.com.

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1: Two teenage boys have been arrested in connection with a large fire that closed roads in Anik town centre yesterday. Fire engines were called to the old Dickinson store in Fenchel Street at 9 p.m. on Sunday evening. Crews from Five Appliances worked throughout the night to make sure the blaze didn't spread to adjoining buildings. Police say the fire has been treated as arson and have appealed to anyone with information to contact them. Mayor Geoff Watson says the emergency services did an excellent job of dealing with the incident. Next, plans to hand mayor new powers over planning decisions risk communities losing even more control over what's being built in their towns and villages. That's the view of Conservatives here in Northumberland. Now, Andy Burnham is set to give regional mayors like Kim McGuinness the authority to call in big planning applications and overrule local council decisions. Kim is known to be among the mayors backing the proposals, but the idea sparked a backlash from county council leaders where house building targets have been trebled. They complain that the move risks weakening local control over developments. Residents have been given the opportunity to have their say on the issues, services and investments that matter most to them and their communities. That's all part of the County Council budget setting process. We're being asked to share our views on what we love about where we live and what could be improved and where we think the council should invest. Leader Glenn Sanderson says they continue to face increasing financial pressure and difficult choices about how public money is spent. Residents can complete the survey online at the council's website. Football, Anik Town are away to FC Hartlepool this evening, and they brave jellyfish, reports of orca sightings, and dodged strong tidal currents to complete a 3 kilometre North Sea swim without wetsuits for charity. Claire Watson-Armstrong, Jill Henderson and Karen Galligan swam from Inner Farm to the mainland to raise funds for hospice care North Northumberland. They also completed the swim topless as a tribute to Claire's mother Linda Thorburn, who died from breast cancer last year. That's the latest for Anik. I'm Richard Dale.
2: Five more people, including a 16-year-old boy, have been arrested by detectives investigating the events leading up to a crash on the A66. It left two police officers and five others dead. A man's died after getting into difficulty in the sea off Devon. Emergency services attended the scene off Blackpool Sands on Monday afternoon. Almost £10 billion is being allocated to councils and housing associations in the first wave of funding for affordable homes. Kevin Garvey is from the National Housing Association.
3: What it means is that housing associations and councils can now start construction on tens of thousands more social rented homes. So it's really welcome.
2: The proposals have faced criticism from Tory ministers who says it's underfunded. And singer Harry Styles says he took a break from music because he was in his own head. He says he was struggling with the pressures of what people wanted from him. That's the latest from Radio News Hub. I'm Lucy Gorman-Lee.
4: 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New research finds nearly half of Brits have taken a microcation, a short break within 100 miles from home in the past year. Double Olympic champion Helen Glover OBE explains.
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1: 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Pledging closes on Friday, the 28th of August. Don't delay. 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
3: 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I have music from the present day and some fine vintage performances. 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Well, Sunday Bandstand is the name of my show. It's just too good to miss.
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That was a track from the 1990s here on Lionheart Radio 107.3 FM. Coming up, we've got some music from one of our local bands. 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
1: Two teenage boys have been arrested in connection with a large fire that closed roads in Anik town centre yesterday. Fire engines were called to the old Dickinson store in Fenchel Street at 9 p.m. on Sunday evening. Crews from

0: Five appliances worked throughout the night to make sure the blaze didn't spread to adjoining buildings. Police say the fire has been treated as arson and have appealed to anyone with information to contact them. Mayor Jeff Watson says the emergency services did an excellent job of dealing with the incident. Next, plans to hand mayors new powers over planning decisions risk communities losing even more control over what's being built in their towns and villages. That's the view of Conservatives here in Northumberland. Now, Andy Burnham is set to give regional mayors like Kim McGuinness the authority to call in big planning applications and overrule local council decisions. Kim is known to be among the mayors backing the proposals, but the idea sparked a backlash from county council leaders where house building targets have been trebled. They complain that the move risks weakening local control over developments. Residents have been given the opportunity to have their say on the issues, services and investments that matter most to them and their communities. It's all part of the County Council budget setting process. We're being asked to share our views on what we love about where we live and what could be improved and where we think the council should invest. Leader Glenn Sanderson says they continue to face increasing financial pressure and difficult choices about how public money is spent. Residents can complete the survey online at the council's website. Football, Alnwick Town are away to FC Hartlepool this evening, and they braved jellyfish, reports of orca sightings, and dodged strong tidal currents to complete a 3-kilometre North Sea swim without wetsuits for charity. Claire Watson-Armstrong, Jill Henderson and Karen Galligan swam from Inner Farm to the mainland to raise funds for hospice care North Northumberland. They also completed the swim topless as a tribute to Claire's mother, Linda Thorburn, who died from breast cancer last year. That's the latest for Alnwick. I'm Richard Dow.
1: Police say five more people have been arrested after investigations into a crash on the A66 that killed two police officers. It brings the total number of arrests to 17. It happened in the early hours of Saturday near Middlesbrough. Five young men were also killed. We may be about to see intense thunderstorms and heavy rain across much of England and Wales. The Met Office say it could cause travel disruption. The Prime Minister's pledged to carry out the biggest council house building programme since the post-war period. Kevin Garney from the National Housing Association says they're in full support.
2: The clear message is that we need to build homes in this country, and housing associations have a track record of doing that. So it's absolutely right that we fund housing associations in the right way to help meet housing need.
1: But the Tories say the plans are underfunded. And Manchester United have signed Brighton midfielder Carlos Baleba. It's in a deal worth up to £70 million. That's the latest from Radio News Hub. I'm Lucy Gorman-Lee.
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1: This ad is just to let you know there's been a change to my morning show. 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I will play them gladly. 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So come now, join me in my brand new slot to hear for sure what a lot I got. Until then, to my listeners all, I say TTFN in the hope to play for you again and again and again. So please tune in to 107.3 FM, because now you know where and now you know when. So no excuses, just turn that tuning dial to make this old geezer's broaden his broad smile. 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
1: 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You don't pay until December or even early January. 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

0: of a different start to the show than usual. That was a band called the Peatbox Fairies. Yes, you've just heard a live recording from a band called the Diesel Cowboys. And this is a band called Tom Petty. Very smooth, very professional sound of Sydney Youngblood. So from Mick Miller to Frankie Miller. And this is a track called Darling. Well, this is a track John Otway did on his own, single artist. And this is a track called Bunsen Burner. And this is called Garundula. From Paul, bye-bye now, take care of yourselves, and hopefully we'll see you tonight along at the Togston Terrace. Bye-bye now.
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think the crowd enjoyed that one, didn't they? That was Supergrass, of course, and Pumping on Your Stereo. We are going out in our stereo tonight. My name is Paul Shucksmith. This is Lionheart Radio, 107.3 FM, and on loads of other stuff. I'll tell you about that shortly, but we'll move on straight away with this. This is The Ruts.

It's 8 minutes past seven, and I haven't received any communications from you yet. Was it something that I said, just like the ruts? I don't know. So if you want to get in touch with us, please do. 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And of course, if you want to listen to us, you can get us on a smart speaker. Just say play Lionheart Radio, hopefully it'll come on. We are on DAB as well, and of course 107 on the good old FM band. So how were you over this last week? More importantly, where were you last night?

Oh, the marvellous Travelling Wilburys, of course. And where were you last night? Ah, they were a great band. Well, I'd love to have seen them. I really would. My goodness. They were, to me, the ultimate supergroup, without any shadow of a doubt. All the rest usually put into a cocked hat. So there we go. It said, good evening. Ah, our correspondence has begun. Thank you to you all for sending in. It says, good evening, Paul and Carol. Please play some Quo. That's from Dave up there in Shipley. And he says, I was doing a word search with names and places. And he says, first name was Bart and the other Rippon. Yes. Well, Bart Rippon is actually downstairs as we speak at the moment. Yes, he is. I think he is in a meeting of Lionheart Radio directors, etc. And I'll come on to that in a moment. Actually went to see Bart just the other week and had a nice cup of coffee with him, a cup of tea at his home, discussing music, obviously, and all other sorts of shenanigans. But anyhow, great stuff. Also seen him on Sunday. He was walking past place called the Lounge Bar in Amble, and there was a really, really good entertainer on called Haig. Asked Bart if he wanted to come in. I was going to buy him a pint, but he was heading up for the football. He was heading up for the football, so he declined my invitation of a beer. Anyhow, saved us a few quid, but I still would have liked to buy him one anyhow. So there we go. So that was on Sunday. And I think we'll move on now, because it is Tuesday, and I think we'll just move on with this. This is U2, one of the very, very, very first ones. This is called I Will Follow.

You two, of course, and I will follow. What I was mentioning before about all the different things happening here at Lionheart Radio, this email has just come in, so I'll tell you a little bit about this. From Professor Rick Galusha, the mighty Galusha there, one of Lionheart Radio presenters who does his show from United States of America. Yes, in Nebraska, actually. It says, "Hey, Paul and Carol, I'm here. I hear the station is moving. Wow, big changes in store. Now, maybe you won't have to trudge us up 4,382 steps, because Rick does come across fairly regularly, I hasten to add, from America. And we are at the top of the building in Fenkel Street, and there is quite a few steps to get up to the top. Obviously, there's a lift, but a lot of them like to keep themselves fit and go up and down the stairs. But there's quite a few. I've never actually counted them. I may try it later on. I'll set a 12-inch single away on here, and I'll go up and down and see how many there is. So there we go. But it is moving eventually, so we're doing a little bit of a clear out at the moment. But obviously, people will keep you informed if and when the information comes through readily. So there we go. That's all about that. Now, as I mentioned, Haig, it also slots in nicely with the mighty Galusha, because we played a song called Nebraska Calling from Haig. Rick, I think, got in touch with Haig, and Haig went over to America, I think, to try to do a few little gigs and things. I didn't really speak to Haig much after that, really, until, believe it or not, Sunday. A lot of years later, we met up, and we had a little bit of a chat, and he's doing very well. He had a big break from the music scene, like a lot of musicians sometimes do. They go on other things. They want to try something new. He's very busy with a business that he works in at the moment, graphic design, everything, but still a fabulous performer. So if you get the chance to see Haig, please do. I think he's in playing in Annick this weekend. I'll have a check for you, but I'm sure it's this Saturday in Annick at the Bailiff Gate Hotel. I'll try to get some times for you if I possibly can. But there we go. That's Haig. Well worth seeing. A very talented musician. So, tell you what I'm going to do. I'm going to play you a track from the man. This is called Fool.

There we go. A lovely track. That's from Haig, and that is Fool. Real name, of course, if you are interested, and a lot of people are, he's called Mark Stenton. Very, very good musician, very nice singer as well. So if you get the chance, please have a look. Now, I'm going to play you one of Dave's tracks. He's fancying some Quo, as usual. He does like his Quo. Now, Dave, you're going to get some, you're going to get your money's worth tonight. This track, I think, is over just over 7 minutes long. So it's a real good one. And that gives me the chance to go and count those stairs. Now, according to Rick, he says 4,382. I think he's a little bit exaggerating there, as normal. So I'm going to find out for you the things I do for Lionheart Radio and the listeners. I'm going to go up and down those steps to find out how many there is. So, I'm going to learn. Rick's going to learn. Dave's going to learn because it's status quo. So, someone's learning tonight. There we are. That's the name of the track. And that's taken from the 1970 album, I think, 70-71. Dog of Two Head. Two Head. Don't put an S on it. Don't put an S on it. It's Dog of Two Head. So here we go. This is the Mighty Quo.

Wow, and a big ending just to finish that one off. Of course, someone's learning the mighty status quo, and that's played for Dave up there at Shipley. And as I said, that was good value for money tonight. 7 minutes and 8 seconds of status quo. So, what's been happening? What's been happening? There's been a lot of good stuff going on. I was at the Brick Club on Saturday night to see a band there. I'll tell you a little bit about them later on. But as I said, Hague was very good. We've got gigs lined up for the next few weeks that I want to go and see. So I'll keep you in touch with them. But anyhow, Rick's gotten back in touch here, Rick Galusha, talking about Hague's song Fool. He says it's a good song. It's been a while. He says, I think Mark was acting the last time I heard. Yes, he was. He was doing a lot of local productions, Rick, and thoroughly enjoying it. Sometimes he was taking the lead. Sometimes he's doing the music. And he's keeping himself busy, really keeping himself busy. But he's what he's doing now is he says he's learning to take music as it comes rather than try to push it the way that he was hoping it was going to go. I think he's liking music again because he had a long time off, but he's looking well, and he, more importantly, he's playing well. And Dave's been back in touch. He says, thanks, Paul. Great one. Yeah, it was a good song, Dave, I must admit. It got you back to the days when Quo were really rocking it there, 1970, 71-ish. I think it was wrote in 70, released 71, something like that. But anyhow, really, really good song. Now, when Hague was doing his stuff, I was absolutely amazed when he played this one, because he was playing on an acoustic guitar, and to play this on an acoustic guitar is, I've been told, quite difficult. A lot of lads like doing it on their electric guitars, but he played it on his acoustic, and he got it just about spot on. Well, you'll know the song. Here it is. And I know it starts on these acoustic, we know that, but a lot of them still like playing electric.

Fleetwood Mac, of course, and Oh Well. Oh Well, indeed. On Saturday night, I said I was seeing another local band at the Red Row Brick Club, which is about 12-13 minutes walk from where I live, which is just nice and handy. And they were called Whiskey Jack. Now, if you live in the northeast of England, or perhaps into Durham or something like that, have a look-see on your phones. Go onto YouTube, whatever, and just have a look out for Whiskey Jack Northeast Band, and I can thoroughly recommend them. There's not many bands can play the likes of, oh crikey, Mercedes-Benz, can you remember that? Janis Joplin, yeah, they tackled that one. Then they did this one. I thought this was a fabulous song that they did. It's from a band called Blackberry Smoke. Now, this is quite a short track. It's only about 3 minutes, but it's a real goodie. This is called Let Me Down Easy.

0: I like to do a song of great social and political import. It goes like this. Oh Lord, won't you buy me a Mercedes Benz? My friends all drive Porsches. I must make amends. Worked hard all my lifetime. No help from my friends. So, oh Lord, won't you buy me a Mercedes Benz? Oh Lord, won't you buy me a color TV? Dialing $4 is trying to find me. I wait for delivery each day until 3. So, oh Lord, won't you buy me a color TV? Oh Lord, won't you buy me a night on the town? I'm counting on you, Lord. Please don't let me down. Prove that you love me and buy the next round. Oh Lord, won't you buy me a night on the town? Everybody, oh Lord, won't you buy me a Mercedes Benz? My friends all drive Porsches. I must make amends. Worked hard all my lifetime. No help from my friends. So, oh Lord, won't you buy me a Mercedes Benz?
1: There we go. Janis Joplin, of course, Mercedes Benz. And Whiskey Jack did a very good version of that as well. Here we go. Eric Galusha has been on BBS, does a wonderful cover of Tom Petty's You Got Lucky. Well, I'll have to have a look for that one. I think I will.

Well, you don't hear too many bands that hail from Stockport, but Sad Cafe are the exception to the rule, and I'm sure Stockport has got quite a good music scene going. It's just, I think everybody get lumps into likes of Manchester, places like that. So it, I think it covers a whole area, the scene, but they were proud to be from Stockport, and why not? Why not indeed? Stockport County Football Club. Oh, yes, it just has a certain ring to it, doesn't it? Right, now then, as Rick said before, BBS does a wonderful cover of Tom Petty's You Got Lucky. BBS, by the way, is Blackberry Smoke, just in case you're unsure what Rick and myself meant, but it's Blackberry Smoke. At the moment, I'm still hunting for the cover version of it. I've got Tom Petty's version, obviously, but we'll continue looking for that one. I've got some Blackberry Smoke stuff at home, but I'm not sure if that one's on my album somehow. I'll have to have a look, see what's happening. We've had Dave on from up there in Shipley. He says, hi, Paul. This is a crack. It says, hi, Paul. Carol, please play Coco Coco Jambo by Mr. President. Right, here we go, Dave. Now, this is a difference from Status Quo. Have a listen to this, folks.

from the dance floor. Coco Campo by Mr. President, and of course, A Short Short Man by 20 Fingers, which featured Gillette. Can you remember back in the day when Sega Sputnik came on the scene? Wow, they certainly, how shall I say, liven things up a bit, not just with their dress sense, not just with their haircut, but with their music. This is Love Missile F111.

Oh, yes, of course, Jeepster. Good programme on about Mark Bolan on, I think it was Friday evening. Really good. Friday, Saturday evening. Really good programme. Obviously, all about his career when the band moved to America and his little tiff with David Bowie, but thankfully they got back together before Mark was sadly killed in a horrendous car crash. And it was nice to see them all happy again. So if you get the chance to see it, please do. It is a proper detailed documentary. Very, very interesting. Very, very moving at times as well. Really good show. So what I'm going to play now is I'm going to play just two in a row. I'm going to start with Paul McCartney, of all people. It's called Maybe I'm Amazed, because I think with this particular track, I think, Paul, it's not what I call a commercially written song as such. Obviously, it has got commercial values, but I just think it's a really good song. And then I'm going to lead that into Nebraska Calling by Haig. And then just a nice little touch to some really good musicians. Paul McCartney and then Haig. Here we go.

0: kind of funny is looking for good music, as we all like to do, started kind of trolling around on the internet listening to those.
1: Another night, another

John Otway, of John Otway and Wild Willie Barrett fame, of course. If you can remember, Really Free, of course, was the big song, but they've had loads of other stuff as well. But that is The Flowers Are Gonna Get You in the End, yeah. So there we go. Right, I love John Otway and Wild Willie Barrett. Carol and myself have seen them twice, I think, in the last year or so, and they really put on a show. If you get the chance to see Otway and Barrett, please do. Right, here we go. I'm going to recommend another gig for you. It's in Alnwick here in Northumberland. So if you're travelling up for the bank holiday weekend and you want to see a good show, it involves three bands, Face Value, The Devil Crawls, which is a great name for a band, isn't it? And finally, the headliners are The Tuckers. Yes, now I've been ranting and raving about The Tuckers for years. Really good band. Never had the chance to see them very much at all. Obviously, they've been away in America doing recordings and everything. And basically, the poster, it's all about the Old School of Rock Festival, it's called. And it's basically, it says, headlining The Tuckers, Anything's Possible by The Tuckers. 90s indie meets modern country. So it's going to be a good night. Loud guitars, open roads, good stories, and real rock and roll. So that's going to be on this Friday, 28th of August, at the Lindisfarne Hall at the Annex in Alnwick. So you want to be looking for the Lindisfarne Hall, then you find the Annex in Alnwick. So there we go. The doors open at 6. There's outside catering, and there is a full bar. So please get to see The Tuckers. They really are a good live band. And what better thing to do than to put a track on from The Tuckers? This is called Show on the Road, and I'm pleased that they are on the road.

That, of course, was the Tuckers and Show on the Road. It's 20 past 8 here on a Tuesday evening. And thank you for listening in. My name is Paul Shucksmith. This is Lionheart Radio. And literally, you've got lucky tonight. No, you have, because this is You Got Lucky. This is Tom Petty.

That, of course, was Thunderstruck, AC/DC. And if you want to see a really wild and woolly version of that, get yourself online, see where there's a band from Finland. Yes, from Finland going to be playing it. They're on at the old fire station at Carlisle. I'll give you more details in a moment. But we move on now with a band called Semisonic. I love this band, mainly because of a song called Closing Time. But I'm not going to play you that one at the moment. I'm going to play you this. This is the one that most people know. But don't worry, you will get Closing Time eventually.

Semisonic, and that is Secret Smile. And I promise you, I will play Closing Time before the end of the show. Just a few little gigs to tell you about. I mentioned the one Thunderstruck with the Finnish band. They play all sorts of stuff. They play anvils. They've got banjos. They've hit all sorts of things with all sorts of other things. They're called Steve and Seagulls. They're on at Carlisle Thursday, 4th of March. Now, that's next year. So you've got plenty of time, but get your tickets early. I think it'll be a sellout. Steve and Seagulls at the old fire station at Carlisle. So Thursday, 4th of March. This Sunday, we have got a festival on down at Amble, and the Boffs are playing. And they were playing in the 50s and 60s right the way through till the 20s. So if you want a bit of fun, you want a little bit of laughter, go and see the Boffs. They're very good, actually. And one of them, even though he'll not say it, he's here at Lionheart Radio. Bart Rippon is his name. And his mates all get together, and they'll be playing at Amble down by the little retail pods and the fish shack around that area at the harbour. So if you hunt them out, they're on at about 1:30, weather permitting, of course, because hopefully it'll be dry for that particular day. So there we are. Get to see the Boffs. I'll not tell you what Boffs actually stands for. You'll have to hunt Bart out for that, and he'll tell you to your face what it is. Right. The other one is Saturday. This Saturday between 3 and 5 in the afternoon, at Annick at Bailiff Gate Hotel, we've got Haig playing. And please go and see him as well. It's a great weekend of music. You've got the Tuckers on the Friday at Annick. You've got the Boffs at Amble on the Sunday. And on Saturday afternoon in Annick, you've got Haig. So there we go. And remember, Stephen Seagulls next year. So, going through all the bands, sadly, this is one band I'll not be able to see again. I've seen them before, they were absolutely fabulous, but unfortunately, I've just seen a post that they are folding up because one of their musicians is ill. Not seriously as such, but enough for them to stop playing. And they said they want to continue as the band as they were. They don't want anybody else in. So they're called Stan. Now, for those of you who are lucky to have seen Stan, brilliant, you'll know what they're like. For those of you who haven't, I'm going to play a track from them. It's called Love This City.

likes of Jimmy Page playing for them. They had Jeff Beck, of course. They had Eric Clapton, but not all together, all at the same time. But they were widely recognised as being one of the main influential bands of their generation, and rightly so. When you've got three guitarists like that, that's prepared to join them. They really are a cracking band. If, like me, you like guitarists, perhaps you've got an obsession going on. This is An Emotion. Once again, King of the Tenuous Link. And that was tenuous.

There we go. You love us, and I hope you do. That, of course, was the Manic Street Preachers. Well, how are you keeping health-wise? Are you keeping well? Are you keeping fit? I bet you are, and I bet you know it.

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1: I'm not driving. But you know it. Well, one person we hope gets back to full fitness and gets back very, very soon, we hope, is Colin Burrows. Colin Burrows from a band called Stan, who hail from the Tyneside area. Colin isn't too well at the moment, but as I said, we hope that he gets through what he's got and comes back bouncing about again. So there we go. Colin, our best wishes. It was a privilege to have seen the band on the few occasions that I've managed to see you. And I've got your CDs, so I have a listen to them as well. Most weekends sometime I'll put one or two of them on, see what happens. So there we go, Stan. And love to see them come back, really would. But anyhow, well, I did promise I would play this song for you. It's simply called Closing Time. Now, this comes from a band called Semisonic, and I just think it's a great, great song. I just wish I had this song when I had the pubs. I could have just put it on full blast. It's closing time. It's time to close the doors, and that's what should happen. But never mind. Right, I'm going to be playing this, and hope to speak to you next week between the hours of 7 and 9. This is Paul Shucksmith signing off. Yes, good people, it is closing time. Bye bye now.

0: 5, 4, 3, 2, 1, go! You're only supposed to blow the bloody doors off!
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0: obviously is on a limb to a certain extent because he's very married and all that kind of thing. And I always felt that Suggs was a big family man now.
1: Yeah.
0: And Lee also, to a slightly lesser extent.
1: Well, you have babies and that, yeah.
0: Yes.
1: And that has sobered them up because I think they had to sober up. Otherwise, they might have washed themselves out.
0: Mm.
1: And I think getting married is
2: a lot of very unusual things for anybody to do. They would do it in any other occupation, wouldn't they? For
1: a situation where he was a famous kid before he met Anne, and that was the relief to the. To walking around the street and being, he hates being recognised.
2: Well, that was the best thing about when the one night we the three of us have ever been out was there for once I didn't get it in the neck.
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Coming up, we've got some music from one of our local bands. 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

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Coming up, we've got some music from one of our local bands. 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